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Hello, and welcome to With Heart and Voice. I'm Peter Dubois, and I'm delighted that you've joined me for the next hour of sacred choral and organ music. The first Sunday in October is celebrated by Christians in many countries as World Communion Sunday. Its observance began in the U.S. around 1940 and has spread through many Christian denominations and is a much-needed balm in today's world. On today's program, we'll listen to choral and organ music focusing on the sacrament of Holy Communion and on the unity of humanity, including works by Durafle, Prue, Lauridsen, Vaughan Williams, and others. Along the way, we'll also take note of the Feast of St. Francis. We'll begin with original organ music by Angela Craft Cross, inspired by the Tree of Life windows in her home parish. Written as a passacaglia, the recurring bass line, much like the trunk of a tree, provides a foundation and thread illuminating the changes of life's seasons. Angela Craft Cross plays Tree of Life on the Great Organ of Methuen Memorial Music Hall in Methuen, Massachusetts.

The choir of St. Paul's Cathedral, London, sang Ralph Vaughan Williams' setting of a portion of Psalm 34, O Taste and See. Andrew Carwood conducted, and treble soloist was Benjamin Irvin Cappell. We began with organ music by composer and performer Angela Craft Cross. She played Tree of Life on the organ at the Methuen Memorial Music Hall. One of the most beautiful Eucharistic chants, Adoro Te, sets a Latin hymn by Thomas Aquinas, Humbly I Adore You. Stephen Caracciolo has created a luminous setting of this iconic chant, with each of the four stanzas receiving a varied musical treatment. Michael McCarthy leads Cathedra in this performance.

Adorate Devote, a set by Stephen Cracciolo and performed by Cathedra. Michael McCarthy directed. You're listening to With Heart and Voice. The unity and love of believers is inherent in the text of the hymn Ubi Caritas et Amor, attributed to 8th century writer Paulinus of Aquileia. The chant melody also finds its roots in a similar time frame. One of the most beloved settings of this chant was composed in the 20th century by Maurice Durufle. We'll hear it performed by the choir of St. John's Church, Elora, Ontario. Noel Edison conducts. Where charity and love are, there is God.

Two Latin motets by 20th century French composers. We just heard the Eucharistic motet O Sacrum Convivium by Olivier Messiaen, performed by the choir of St. John's College, Cambridge, under the direction of George Guest. Earlier, the choir of St. John's Church, Elora, sang Ubi Caritas et Amor by Maurice Durufle. Noel Edison directed. In 1935, Harry T. Burley adapted an African-American spiritual tune to set a hymn text dating from 1908, In Christ There Is No East or West. The Cathedral Choral Society sings, led by J. Riley Lewis.

O God of Our Divided World, a hymn with text by Alan Norman Phillips with a tune by J. Riley Lewis, who directed the Cathedral Choral Society. Eric Plutz played the organ. Earlier, they sang the hymn, In Christ There Is No East or West, with tune adapted by Harry T. Burley. Little known outside of France, Pierre Kuntz was active as an organist, choirmaster, teacher, and composer in and around Paris in the late 19th and early 20th centuries. Beginning in 1928, he served as maître de chapelle, or music director, at the Church of Saint-Sulpice, where Vidor and later Dupré were titular organists. From his substantial number of organ works, we'll hear a piece from 1911, Communion. Damon Spritzer performs on the organ of the Cathedral Saint-Étienne in Châlons-en-Champagne, France.

Communion by Pierre Kuntz. Damon Spritzer performed on the historic 1849 organ of the Cathedral Saint-Étienne in Châlons-en-Champagne, France. You're listening to With Heart and Voice. Psalm 34 is an apt one for World Communion Sunday, as we heard in Vaughan Williams' motet earlier. It's a psalm of both praise and thanksgiving. Richard Prue said it as a responsive psalm in 1995 and dedicated it to Bruce Neswick and the Diocese of Lexington, Kentucky, where Bruce was serving at Christ Church Cathedral at the time. We'll hear Taste and See, performed by the Cathedral Singers, led by Richard Prue.

Richard Prue led the Cathedral Singers in Taste and See, his own setting of Psalm 34, verses 2 through 11. Maurice Duruflé's setting of Ubi Caritas, heard earlier, sets only the first half of the 8th century text attributed to Paulinus. West Coast composer Morton Lauritsen has provided a more extended setting of this text, incorporating the full hymn. Like the setting of Maurice Duruflé, Lauritsen's setting is also based on the plain chant. The Choir of Trinity Church Boston sings, directed by Brian Jones.

Morten Lauridsen's beautiful and powerful setting of Ubi Caritas was performed by the choir of Trinity Church, Boston. Brian Jones conducted. You're listening to With Heart and Voice. This week marks not only World Communion Sunday, but the feast day of St. Francis of Assisi on October 4th, marking the day he died. In honor of that observance, we'll listen to a setting of the prayer attributed to him, composed by Alan Pote. Prayer of St. Francis is performed here by the Atlanta Master Chorale. Eric Nelson conducts.

The Atlanta Master Chorale sang Prayer of St. Francis by Alan Pote. Eric Nelson conducted. The beloved African-American spiritual, He's Got the Whole World in His Hands, speaks simply and directly to the concept of the unity of humanity and creation, fitting for both World Communion Sunday and the Feast of St. Francis. We'll hear an arrangement by Mac Wilberg, who leads the men of the Tabernacle Choir at Temple Square.

A Gaelic Blessing by John Rutter was performed by Polyphony with the Bournemouth Sinfonia, all led by Stephen Layton. Earlier, Mac Wilberg led the Men of the Tabernacle Choir and Orchestra at Temple Square in his own arrangement of He's Got the Whole World in His Hands.

thank you for joining me for With Heart and Voice today as we've listened to music to celebrate both World Communion Sunday and the Feast of St. Francis. I hope you enjoyed the selections on today's program and found them to be inspiring and uplifting. We hope you'll like us on Facebook and follow us on Instagram. 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Executive producer is Gene Fisher, and I'm Peter Dubois. 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

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Welcome to the Sunday Night Music. I'm Keenan Harmon. We'll spend a few hours with some wonderful classical music, music that you can relax and unwind with, wash away a bit of the weekend, and get ready for a new week ahead. It's good to be in October and good to be in the autumn season.

0: That was a movement from the Sinfonietta by Ernesto Halffter. We heard the Tenerife Symphony. They were led by Victor Pablo Perez. Before that, we heard pianist Blair McMillan perform the Prelude for the Left Hand by Alexander Scriabin. And we opened the Sunday night music with How Long Has This Been Going On by George Gershwin. We heard that with the Eakin Piano Trio. Just ahead is a movement from Beethoven's Violin Concerto. We'll hear soloist Leah Petrova with the Warsaw Symphony, that and music by Franz Josef Haydn and Muzio Clementi. This is 89.9 WDAV. I'm Keenan Harmon here with the Sunday Night Music.
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That was a movement from the Symphony No. 2 by Muzio Clementi. We heard the Philharmonia Orchestra. Before that, we heard the Kallikstein Laredo Robinson Trio perform the second movement from Franz Joseph Haydn's Piano Trio in C. And before that, we heard the second movement from Beethoven's Violin Concerto with soloist Leah Petrova and the Warsaw Symphony. This is 89.9 WDAV. I'm Keenan Harmon here with the Sunday Night Music. 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On the latest episode of Piedmont Arts, you'll hear married violinist Galene Lupano and Monica Bobach talk about their journey from Romania to Charlotte. You'll also hear about their small batch performance that happened yesterday at Free Range Brewing and the educational mission behind their ensemble. 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Some music for you by Jean Sibelius just ahead. We'll hear the finale, Good Night, My Beloved, Farewell, from his Rakastava Suite. Right now, here's Finlandia, performed by Kantus.

Sometimes we have things for piano four hands. This was actually something written for piano six hands by Percy Grainger. We just heard the Zanzibar Boat Song. Philip Martin, Martin Jones, and Richard McMahon were the pianists. Before that, we heard the Orient Ensemble perform the third movement from the quartet for clarinet, violin, cello, and piano by Walter Rabl. And before that, we heard the Scottish National Orchestra perform the finale to the Beloved Suite by John Sibelius. And before that, we heard the Ensemble Cantus perform the work well known by Sibelius, Finlandia. 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I'm Keenan Harmon. Glad to be with you this Sunday night. Music here by Johannes Brahms from his second serenade. From his Opus 16, we're going to hear the third movement. Here's the St. Louis Symphony. They're led by Leonard Slatkin.

That was the second movement from the Symphony No. 6 by Carl Czerny. We just heard the Southwest German Radio Orchestra of Kaiser Lautern. Before that, we heard the third movement from Johannes Brahms' Serenade No. 2. We heard that with the St. Louis Symphony. They were led by Leonard Slatkin. 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I'm Keenan Harmon. Glad to be with you this Sunday night. WDAV's blog of note is a great place for classical music news and features. Right now, you can find a conversation with pop culture-inspired ensemble, the Vitamin String Quartet, and acclaimed vocal trio Girl Named Tom, ahead of their concert tour, which includes a stop at Charlotte's Carolina Theater. 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From the movie Memoirs of a Geisha, the music was written by John Williams wonderfully. Here is John Williams' Going to School. We're going to hear John Williams at the piano with cellist Yo-Yo Ma.

was the third movement from the Sonata by David Shenton. We heard it performed by pianist Joanne Polk. Before that, we heard the London Symphony perform the Love Duet from The Serf by George Lloyd. And before that, we heard Going to School from the movie Memoirs of a Geisha. The music was by John Williams, who was at the piano, who performed with cellist Yo-Yo Ma. Just ahead is music for you by Mozart. 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I'm Keenan Harmon here with the Sunday Night Music. 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In just a little bit, we'll hear a movement from Mozart's Serenade No. 4. Right now, here's the Adagio movement from Mozart's Violin Concerto No. 3. The violinist, Dmitri Sitkovetsky, with the English Chamber Orchestra.

was the Adagio movement from the Bassoon Concerto No. 1 by Franz Donsi. We heard bassoonist John Hurd with the ensemble Camerata Kiev. Before that, we heard a movement from the Serenade No. 4 by Mozart, performed by the English Chamber Orchestra. And before that, we heard the Adagio movement from Mozart's Violin Concerto No. 3 with violinist Dmitri Sitkovetsky, who performed with the English Chamber Orchestra. 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I'm Keenan Harmon. Glad to be with you with the Sunday night music. Music ahead by Edvard Grieg. Later on, music by Sergei Rachmaninoff and Puccini. And also further into the hour, we'll have some music by Bach and Telemann. Here is the Sarabande movement from Edvard Grieg's Holberg Suite. Seiji Ozawa leads the Mito Chamber Orchestra.

well-known Nessun Dorma from Giacomo Puccini's Turandot. We heard the Academy of St. Martin in the Fields. They were led by Sir Neville Mariner. Before that, we heard pianist Kelly Yost perform the famous variation number 18 from Sergei Rachmaninoff's Rhapsody on a Theme of Paganini. And before that, we heard Asa's Death from Edvard Grieg's Peer Gynt. We heard that with the Oslo Philharmonic. 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I'm Keenan Harmon here with the Sunday Night Music. 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We're going to hear on harpsichord Richard Egarr with soloists on the viola da gamba Sarah Cunningham. Here's the opening adagio movement to Johann Sebastian Bach's Viola da Gamba Sonata No. 1.

That was the Largo Movement from the Trio Sonata in D by Carl Philipp Emanuel Bach. We heard it performed by the Merlin Ensemble. Renata Greiss was on flute and Ingo Goretzky on oboe. Before that, we heard the Largo Movement from the Oboe d'Amore Concerto by Georg Philipp Telemann with Heinz Holliger as the soloist with Camerata Bern. And before that, pianist Eleanor Benman and Jenny Lind performed an arrangement by Benman of the second movement of Johann Sebastian Bach's Brandenburg Concerto No. 5. 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I'm Keenan Harmon. Some music here by Tchaikovsky, considered one of his earlier symphonies. We're going to hear the second movement from his Symphony No. 3, the Polish Symphony. A little later on, music by Wagner and Schubert will close us out this night. Here is the second movement, as I said, from the Symphony No. 3 by Tchaikovsky. The St. Louis Symphony are led by Leonard Slatkin.

0: That was pianist Stephen Huff, who performed that arrangement of Franz Schubert's Morning Meeting. The arrangement was by Leopold Godowsky. Before that, we heard an arrangement of the hymn tune Prelude No. 1, Eventide, by W.H. Monk. That arrangement was by Ray Vaughan Williams. We heard that with the Bournemouth Sinfonietta. And before that, we heard pianist Leslie Howard perform the album Leaf in the album of the Princess Metternich, music by Richard Wagner. And that'll do it for the Sunday Night Music. I'm Keenan Harmon. Hope you have a wonderful start to your week. The music continues with Ted Weiner and The Early Shift. 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

For many decades, he was the premier piano teacher at the Paris Conservatory, the late Aldo Ciccolini, performing two French works from Jules Massenet, Before the Madonna, and before that, The Girl with the Flaxen Hair by Claude Debussy. Good evening. 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Good evening. I'm Ted Weiner. Next from Boston, the Handel and Haydn Society Orchestra, led by the late Christopher Hogwood. This is the Opus 3, No. 4, Concerto Grosso in F Major by George Friedrich Handel.

Handel composed a series of concertos to be performed by the orchestra during the intervals of his operas and oratorios to keep the audiences a little bit more interested in sticking around closer. Well, this was the Opus 3, No. 4, Concerto Grosso in F Major by Handel with the Handel and Haydn Society Orchestra of Boston, led by the late Christopher Hogwood on 89.9 WDAV and WDAV.org. Next, from the 2015 album on the Steinway & Sons label entitled A Billie Holiday Songbook, here's pianist Laura Downs with two songs made famous by Billie Holiday, beginning with Willow Weep for Me.

Two songs made famous by Billie Holiday, Good Morning Heartache, before that, Willow Weep for Me. The pianist was Laura Downs from her 2015 album on the Steinway & Sons label, a Billie Holiday songbook on 89.9 WDAV, WDAV.org. Next, from the beginning of November 1783, Mozart, on a stopover in Linz on the way back to Vienna, composed this symphony in 4 days for the people of Linz, the Symphony No. 36 in C major, Staatskapelle Dresden, led by Sir Colin Davis.

talk about speed writing written over the course of 4 days at the beginning of November 1783 to satisfy his adoring fans in Linz, Austria. Mozart's Symphony No. 36 in C major, Kirchenlisting 425, the Linz Symphony, Staatskapelle Dresden, led by the late Sir Colin Davis. From the Catherine and Wilton Connor Broadcast Studio, this is Classical Public Radio, 89.9 WDAV, WDAV HD1 Davidson, WDAV.org. I'm Ted Weiner. The Sonata in F Minor, BWV 1018 by Sebastian Bach,

The Sonata in F Minor, BWV 1018 by Sebastian Bach, by violinist Rachel Barton Pine on 89.9 WDAV and WDAV.org. Good evening, I'm Ted Weiner. Next, a pair of operatic preludes by Giuseppe Verdi. Herbert von Karajan leads the Berlin Philharmonic, beginning with the prelude to Rigoletto.

A pair of operatic preludes by Giuseppe Verdi from two of his most popular operas, La Traviata, before that Rigoletto, both performed by the Berlin Philharmonic, led by Herbert von Karajan. This is your classical companion overnight, 89.9 WDAV. I'm Ted Weiner, and next the ballade in F-sharp by Gabriel Fauré. Yuja Wang is the pianist.

Born in Beijing, she entered the Curtis Institute in Philadelphia at the age of 15 in the year 2002, now one of the world's renowned pianist Yuja Wang. That was the ballade in F-sharp major opus 19 by Gabriel Fauré. This is 89.9 WDAV, next from a brand new album of little-known string quartets by none other than Charles Gounod, most famous for his operas. Here's the string quartet number 2 in A major by Charles Gounod with the Cambini Quartet of Paris.

Composers famous for their operas often wrote instrumental music in their free time. It turns out that Charles Gounod wrote a series of string quartets in the 1780s and 90s. From a brand new album of the quartets by Charles Gounod, the Cambini Quartet of Paris, performing Gounod's String Quartet No. 2 in A major. 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

written by commission from his publisher Tchaikovsky's piano cycle, The Seasons, actually a 12-part depiction of the 12 months of the year. And we heard pianist Pavel Kolesnikov. 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Next, from the 1937 documentary short entitled The River, depicting the Mississippi and its importance to commerce and agriculture in the United States, this is The Old South from The River Suite, music by Virgil Thompson.

Virgil Thompson supplied the score to the 1937 documentary short The River, about the Mississippi River. That was the section entitled The Old South, and we heard the Utah Symphony, led by the late Maurice Abravanel. From the Catherine and Wilton Connor Broadcast Studio, this is Classical Public Radio, 89.9 WDAV, WDAV HD1 Davidson, WDAV.org. Good morning, I'm Ted Weiner.

Born in 1995, at the age of 18, was named co-principal trombonist of the London Symphony Orchestra. Peter Moore, along with pianist James Bailu, that was the Opus 73 set of fantasy pieces by Robert Schumann. 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We continue with a mammoth work, one of the greats of all time, Beethoven's Symphony No. 3, the Eroica Symphony, the Berlin Philharmonic, Lieber Herbert von Karajan.

From his 1980s series of recordings of the Beethoven Symphony Cycle, Herbert von Karajan and the Berlin Philharmonic, Beethoven Symphony No. 3, the Eroica Symphony. 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

The Suite in F Major for Two Horns and Strings by Georg Philipp Telemann, Adam Friedrich and Alba Brunner were the horn soloists, with the Franz Liszt Chamber Orchestra led by Janos Rolla on 89.9 WDAV and WDAV.org. Next, a short and beautiful tone poem by Jean Sibelius entitled The Bard, dating from 1913. The Iceland Symphony Orchestra is led by Petri Sakari.

A short and sweet tone poem by Jean Sibelius entitled The Bard. The Iceland Symphony was led by Petri Sakari on 89.9 WDAV and WDAV.org. Good morning, I'm Ted Weiner. We next hear pianist Leif Ove Andsnes performing on Edvard Grieg's own piano and recorded at Grieg's home at Trollhättan. This is a set of Edvard Grieg's lyric pieces, a set of 12 lyric pieces.

a set of 12 lyric pieces by Edvard Grieg, including Wedding Day at Trolthaugen, appropriately, since Leif Ove Andsnes, the pianist, was performing on Edvard Grieg's own piano and recorded at Grieg's home at Trolthaugen. 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I'm Ted Weiner.

From the Uruguayan-born guitar master Eduardo Fernandez, we heard him perform Asturias by Isaac Albéniz. 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A very good morning to you. I'm Ted Weiner. Well, we're still hearing from composers of the past who were hitherto unknown, but artists recording works hitherto unknown become somewhat of a staple on classical music radio, such as the name as the Swiss composer and violinist Gaspar Fritz. We knew nothing about him in classical radio until about 2011, when La Stagione Frankfurt, led by Michael Schneider, recorded an album of his symphonies. Here's the Opus 1, number 6, the Symphony in A Major by the Swiss musician Gaspar Fritz.

From the late Baroque and early classical style leanings of the Swiss musician Gaspar Fritz, his Symphony in A Major, Opus 1, No. 6. La Stagione Frankfurt was led by Michael Schneider on 89.9 WDAV and WDAV.org. Next, the brilliant orchestral talents of Richard Strauss on display with his Dance Suite after François Couperin. These are Couperin keyboard pieces orchestrated by Strauss from 1923. The Bamberg Symphony Orchestra, led by Karl Anton Rickenbacker.

From 1923, the Richard Strauss Dance Suite after Francois Couperin. Keyboard pieces by Couperin, orchestrated brilliantly by Richard Strauss. The Bamberg Symphony Orchestra, led by Carl Anton Rickenbacker. It's a pleasure again to spend some time with you in the morning. I'm Ted Weiner on Classical Public Radio, 89.9 WDAV and WDAV.org. Hope you don't get seasick. We've got a sea storm next, La Tempesta di Mare, this flute concerto in F, RV listing 433 by Antonio Vivaldi. The late Robert Stallman is the flutist with the orchestra of St. John's Smith Square, led by John Lubbock.

The Concerto No. 1 from the Opus 10 set of 12 concertos by Antonio Vivaldi. This, the Concerto in F, RV Listing 433, La Tempesta de Mare, the Sea Storm Concerto. Robert Stallman, the flutist with the Orchestra of St. John Smith Square, led by John Lubbock. Always a pleasure to share time with you. I'm Ted Weiner. And this is Classical Public Radio, 89.9 WDAV and WDAV.org. André Ernest Modeste Grétry, an 18th century classical era French composer who spent most of his time writing operas, pretty much all of them are unknown today. We'll hear the overture to The Magnificent Opera. That's the name of it, The Magnificent, the Munich Radio Orchestra led by Kurt Radl.

Overture to the opera The Magnificent, composed by Andrei Gretry. It was performed by the Munich Radio Orchestra. Good morning. I'm Joe Brand, sitting in today for Phil Varvara. Starting off cloudy today, but then sunshine comes into play with the high 77. Clear tonight, the low 53. And sunshine tomorrow, the high 72. 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Vocalists joined the CSO and resident conductor Christopher James Lees in hits from the Queen of Rock and Roll, Friday, October 16th and Saturday, October 17th at the Knight Theater. 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Joseph Haydn's Symphony No. 19 in D major up now. The Austro-Hungarian Haydn Orchestra is conducted by Adam Fischer.

The Symphony No. 19 in D Major by Joseph Haydn. Adam Fischer led the Austro-Hungarian Haydn Orchestra. Good morning, Joe Brand here. I'm sitting in for Phil Vavra. It is Monday, and that means we all need some motivation, I think. This motivating quote is from tennis champ Roger Federer. He says, "Negative energy is wasted energy. You want to become a master at overcoming hard moments. That is, to me, the sign of a champion." Felix Mendelssohn's Concerto in A-flat for two pianos and orchestra up now. This is the finale from that piece. Stephen Coombs and Ian Munro play the pianos, and Jerzy Maksymiuk conducts the BBC Scottish Symphony Orchestra.

The finale from the Concerto in A-flat for two pianos and orchestra by Felix Mendelssohn. Stephen Coombs and Ian Munro played the pianos. Jerzy Maksymiuk conducted the BBC Scottish Symphony Orchestra. Ahead, a Concerto Grosso by Arcangelo Corelli. 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That'll be on Friday, October 16th at the Knight Theater. 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I Musici performing now. This is Arcangelo Corelli's Concerto Grosso No. 7, Opus 6.

0: Concerto Grosso No. 7 from the Opus 6 set by Arcangelo Corelli, performed here by I Musici. Coming up, theme and variations from Tchaikovsky's Suite No. 3. That's right after this.
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0: 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Neville Marriner led the Stuttgart Radio Symphony. I'm Joe Brand, sitting in today for Phil Varvara. Thanks for listening. Coming up, a highlight from the ballet score Sylvia by Leo Delibes, but in an unusual arrangement, played by the Bassoon Brothers. 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

Pizzicato from the ballet score Sylvia by Leo Delibes, played here by the Bassoon Brothers. Coming up, this morning's Coffee Cup Concert. Clouds early today, but then sunshine later on, the high 77. Clear tonight, the low 53. And sunny tomorrow, the high 72. 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No Prisoner B explores the private and poetic world of one of America's most enduring literary figures, Emily Dickinson. 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Time for this morning's Coffee Cup Concert, featuring Brahms's Piano Concerto No. 1. We'll listen to the finale. Rudolf Buchbinder plays the piano, and Zubin Mehta leads the Israel Philharmonic Orchestra. This recorded in Tel Aviv, October 2009.

That was this morning's Coffee Cup Concert, the finale from the Piano Concerto No. 1 by Johannes Brahms. Rudolf Buchbinder played the piano, and Zubin Mehta conducted the Israel Philharmonic Orchestra. That recording made in Tel Aviv in October of 2009. Good morning. I'm Joe Brand, sitting in today for Phil Vavra. 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Music for two harps and orchestra up now from François-Joseph Gossec, his Symphonie Concertante for two harps. Lily Laskin and Odette Ladentou play the harps. Jean-François Payard leads the Payard Chamber Orchestra.

0: Symphonie Concertante for Two Harps by François-Joseph Gossec. Odette Ladentou and Lily Lasquin played the harps. Jean-François Payard led the Payard Chamber Orchestra on 89.9 and WDAV.org, a service of Davidson College supported by listeners like you. 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Coming up, the Marymount Suite by Howard Hanson, right after this.
1: 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Music is more than sound. 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It is healing. It is a lifeline. 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

The suite from the opera Marymount by Howard Hanson, dating from 1933. Gerard Schwartz led the Seattle Symphony Orchestra. 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Up next, a couple of pieces by Robert Schumann, beginning with the Arabesque and following that, The Sandman.

The Sandman by Robert Schumann, played by cellist Hamilton Heifetz and pianist Harold Gray. Before that, also by Schumann, Arabesque. Jonathan Biss was the pianist. Joe Brandt here. Good morning. I'm sitting in for Phil Vavra. The Gladys and Rahm Spark Society here is a group of listeners who care deeply about classical music. This morning, I'd like to thank Jane Conlon of Charlotte and Lisa and Thomas Phillips of Charlotte for the part they play in bringing this classical music to you. If you'd like information on being a part of the Spark Society, go to WDAV.org and scroll down to the Ways to Give section. From the Don Quixote ballet score by Leon Minkus, this is the Pas de Deux. Richard Bonning leads the London Symphony Orchestra.

Pas de Deux from the ballet score Don Quixote by Leon Minkus. Richard Bonning led the London Symphony Orchestra. 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John Williams' scores from the film series are performed live in a one-hour family performance, Saturday, October 17th at 11 a.m. at the Knight Theater. 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Clouds early today, but then sunshine later, the high 77. Clear tonight, the low 53. And sunny tomorrow, the high 72. 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Up next, Romanian folk dances by Béla Bartók. The Hungarian State Symphony Orchestra is conducted by Adam Fischer.

Romanian Folk Dances by Béla Bartók. Adam Fischer led the Hungarian State Symphony Orchestra. I'm Joe Brandt. Good morning. I'm sitting in for Phil Vavra. Bach is coming up, the Sinfonia from his Cantata No. 146, We Must Pass Through Great Sadness. 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It's Monday, and it's time for another Monday Motivator to help you get going on this work day and a brand new work week. This quote is from the late actor Chadwick Boseman, who appeared in The Black Panther. Purpose is an essential element of you. The struggles along the way are only meant to shape you for your purpose.

That was pianist Angela Hewitt performing Prelude and Gigue from the English Suite No. 4 by J.S. Bach. Before that, also by Bach, the Sinfonia from the Cantata No. 146. Concertos Musicus of Vienna was conducted by Nicholas Harnoncourt. As the Mint Museum is wrapping up its Caravaggio exhibition, 7th Street Concerts is presenting Murder, Music, and Caravaggio Friday, October 9th at St. Peter's Episcopal Church in Charlotte. It's not a traditional concert, though. Rather, it's an event that combines music, theater, and art. Kristen Olson, 7th Street's artistic director, and lutenist John Lenti are the guests on this week's Piedmont Arts episode, and they talk about how this original concept came together. Also on this week's episode, Phil Varvas Fanfare, which gives you information on things you might want to do in the area. 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Three dances from the Three-Cornered Hats, the ballet score by Manuel de Falla. Fritz Reiner conducts the Chicago Symphony Orchestra.

0: Three Dances from the Three-Cornered Hat, composed by Manuel de Falla. Fritz Reiner led the Chicago Symphony Orchestra on Classical Public Radio 89.9 and WDAV.org, a service of Davidson College, supported by listeners like you. 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Coming up, flutist James Galway performs Franz Donzi's Flute Concerto No. 2.
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The opening movement from the Flute Concerto No. 2 in D minor by Franz Danzi. James Galway played the flute, and Jörg Ferber led the Württemberg Chamber Orchestra. Good morning, I'm Joe Brandt, sitting in today for Phil Vavra. Russian composer Alexander Borodin was unable to complete his opera Prince Igor. He passed away in 1887 and left the opera unfinished. It was edited and completed by his fellow composers Nikolai Rimsky-Korsakov and Alexander Glazunov. Prince Igor was first performed in St. Petersburg in 1890. Here's the overture to Borodin's opera, Prince Igor. Arthur Fiedler conducts the Boston Pops.

Overture to Prince Igor by Alexander Borodin. The Boston Pops Orchestra was conducted by Arthur Fiedler. This morning's music is supported by listener contributions and the Charlotte Symphony Orchestra. Music director Kwame Ryan and the CSO opened the classical series with Rimsky-Korsakov's Scheherazade in a program alongside Barber's Piano Concerto, featuring soloist Orion Weiss. Friday, October 9th and Saturday, October 10th at 7:30 p.m. at the Belk Theater. Tickets at charlottesymphony.org. Cloudy early today, but then sunshine later on, the high 77. Clear tonight, the low 53. And sunshine tomorrow, the high 72. 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Trumpeter Wynton Marsalis has his talents tested here in this sonata for eight trumpets and orchestra by Heinrich Bieber. Marsalis plays all eight trumpet parts. The English Chamber Orchestra is conducted by Raymond Leppard.

Sonata in A Major for Eight Trumpets and Orchestra by Heinrich Weber. Wynton Marsalis playing all the trumpet parts, and Raymond Lepard leading the English Chamber Orchestra. Good morning, I'm Joe Brandt. Thanks for listening. I'm sitting in for Phil Vavra. 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Friday, October 9th at 7:30 p.m. at Christ Episcopal Church in Charlotte, and Saturday, October 10th at 7:30 p.m. at Belmont Abbey Basilica in Belmont. 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Paul Badura Skoda and Andrea Bonata sitting at the keyboard playing piano for Hands. This is Franz Schubert's Grand March No. 5.

0: Grand March No. 5 by Franz Schubert. Sitting at the same keyboard, Paul Badura Skoda and Andrea Bonata performing piano four hands. Mozart coming up, the Symphony No. 30 in D major.
1: 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Music director Kwame Ryan leads the orchestra in a program that opens with a work by this season's spotlight artist Levi Taylor. The concert also features Samuel Barber's piano concerto with Orion Weiss as soloist, and it concludes with Nikolai Rimsky-Korsakov's evocative Scheherazade. 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

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I'm Frank Dominguez. 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

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Adam Fischer led the Danish National Chamber Orchestra on 89.9 and WDAV.org, a service of Davidson College supported by listeners like you. 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The Russian composer Aram Khachaturian put together his violin concerto in D minor in 1940. The work blends Armenian folk and late Romantic influences. Here's the opening movement from the concerto. Mikhail Simonyan plays the violin, and Christian Yarvi leads the London Symphony Orchestra.

The first movement from the violin concerto in D minor by Aram Khachaturian. Mikhail Simonyan played the violin and Christian Yarvi led the London Symphony Orchestra. Ahead, a children's prank by Modest Mussorgsky. Joe Brandt here. I'm sitting in for Phil Vavra. Today's music is supported by listener donations and the Mint Museum, presenting Corey Pemberton, Living Well, featuring more than 70 works, including paintings, mixed media, blown glass, and woven textiles by contemporary artist Corey Pemberton, on view through January 31st at the Mint Museum Uptown. 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

0: 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The pianist was Margaret Fingerhut. Today's day sponsor is Joyce Poe, in loving memory of Eddie Poe.
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Rachel Stewart coming in now. She gets started with the Trio Sonata by J.S. Bach.

The Trio Sonata in G Minor by Johann Sebastian Bach, and that was the Palladian Ensemble performing. 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I'm Rachel Stewart. It's great to be with you, and our music comes from the Catherine and Wilton Connor Broadcast Studio. Music is made possible by WDAV donors and the Charlotte Symphony Orchestra. Music director Kwame Ryan and the CSO opened the classical series with Rimsky-Korsakov's Scheherazade in a program alongside Barber's Piano Concerto featuring soloist Orion Weiss. That's Friday, October 9th and Saturday, October 10th at 7:30 p.m. at Belk Theater. Tickets at charlottesymphony.org. As a young man, Franz Liszt attended a Paris concert by Niccolo Paganini, the great violin virtuoso, and he left obsessed, deciding he was going to become the Paganini of the piano. He took Paganini's La Campanella, Little Bell, as the inspiration for his own La Campanella, Paganini Etude No. 3, music by Franz Liszt here, featuring Ju Young Kim.

0: La Campanella, Paganini Etude No. 3 by Franz Liszt. Ju Young Kim was at the piano. And you're listening to 89.9 and WDAV.org. Hope things are going well for you on this Monday morning. The Italian painter Caravaggio had a massive influence on the art of the late 16th and early 17th centuries, including Baroque music. As the Mint Museum wraps up its Caravaggio exhibition, 7th Street Concerts is presenting a mashup performance that combines theater, art, and music from Caravaggio's time. On this week's Piedmont Arts episode, Kristen Olson, the 7th Street Artistic Director, and lutenist John Linty discuss this unique production. There's also a new edition of Fanfare with plenty of great events for you to explore, and you can hear it all at wdav.org/podcasts, Apple Podcasts, and iHeart Podcasts.
1: What sort of music would you identify as being uniquely American? If you think about it, there are countless genres and aesthetics that would fit the bill. And among them is a tradition known as stride piano, a technique born from ragtime that would later influence the development of jazz and even Western classical music. At least one piece in particular. Hey there, I'm Loki Karuna, and on this edition of Noteworthy, you and I will honor the tradition of stride piano as brought to the orchestral stage by a man named James P. Johnson. James P. Johnson was born in New Jersey in the late 1800s, not far from New York City. His ability to go over to the Big Apple to experience everything from cabaret music to the symphony played a big role in his development as a pianist, and he quickly became one of the city's most well-known musicians. His abilities as a composer quickly emerged, and he used his gift to honor American communities not often highlighted in concert settings, including this 1928 composition that he called the Yamacraw Negro Rhapsody. In addition to musically honoring the Yamacraw community of Georgia, James P. Johnson would later write a work called The Harlem Symphony, in addition to countless show tunes that can still be heard on Broadway today. It goes without saying that he helped define America's unique place in the world of music, making him one of history's most noteworthy composers. Noteworthy is a production of WDAV Classical Public Radio.
0: 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Let's listen to music by James P. Johnston right now. This is the Subway Journey opening movement from his Harlem Symphony from 1932. Maren Alsop leads the Concordia Orchestra.

That's the opening movement from the Harlem Symphony, written by James P. Johnson in 1932, and that movement is called Subway Journey. Concordia Orchestra was led by Maren Alsop here on 89.9 and WDAV.org, your classical companion. The Gladys and Rahm Spark Society is a group of listeners who care about classical music on WDAV. We thank Ann Robinson of Charlotte and Sarah and Frank Gentry of Charlotte for the part they play in bringing this music to you. For information on joining the Spark Society, visit WDAV.org and scroll down to the Ways to Give section. Here's some music by the youngest son of Johann Sebastian Bach, Johann Christian. We're going to hear the Symphony in G, Opus 3, Number 6, performed by Camerata Budapest.

0: Johann Christian Bach's Symphony in G, Opus 3, Number 6. And his music often shows up in the Mozart Cafe, which you can enjoy Monday through Friday in the noon hour. It does feature music by Mozart and his contemporaries. This is 89.9 and WDAV.org. 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

Iberia from Image, music by Claude Debussy. The Buffalo Philharmonic Orchestra, led by Joanne Folletta, and that's from their recent album called The French in Spain, with music by Ravel, Debussy, and Ibert. 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I'm Rachel Stewart, and I hope you're having a great Monday so far. Thanks for listening. If you want to take a break, we've got our pause for reflection right now. This is when we play a nice piece of music and allow ourselves to step back from the day for just a few minutes. We're going to hear something this morning by Paul Lansky, who was born in 1944. He's an American composer known mainly in the avant-garde and electronic music worlds, but he did turn to acoustic music in 1998 and wrote a suite that he called Semi-Suite. We're going to hear a movement from it called Shameless Saraband, played by guitarist David Starobin.

Shameless Sarah Band from Semi-Sweet by Paul Lansky, written in 1998, and performed by guitarist David Starobin. That's our pause for reflection on this Monday morning, and I hope you liked it. I hope you were able to take a few restful moments with it. We have pauses for reflection here at 89.9 and WDAV.org every weekday at 11 a.m. and 3 p.m. Coming up, it's music by Mendelssohn and Handel, so stay tuned for that. And our music is made possible by our WDAV donors. Also, the Charlotte Symphony Orchestra, presenting the music of Harry Potter. John Williams' scores from the film series are performed live in a one-hour family performance. That's Saturday, October 17th at 11 a.m. at Knight Theater. Tickets available at charlottesymphony.org. Michael Praetorius published his Dances from Terpsichore in 1612. They're named after the Greek muse of dance, and this collection was huge. It was over 300 popular French dance tunes. We're going to hear five of them next. Collegium Terpsichore performs, and Fritz Neumeier conducts.

Five Dances from Terpsichore by Michael Pretorius. And Collegium Terpsichore was led by Fritz Neumeier. 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Hope you're having a great morning. I'm Rachel Stewart, and we are going to enjoy music by Mendelssohn next. We also have some Handel on the way.

First, though, I want to tell you about some tickets that we have to give away. 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Next, it's some music Felix Mendelssohn wrote in London during the spring of 1832. He designed this piece to show off his own twin talents as a poetic romantic and a lightning-fast keyboard virtuoso. It's the Capriccio Brillant in B minor, with Stephen Huff at the piano on this one, with the City of Birmingham Symphony Orchestra, and Lawrence Foster conducts.

Capriccio Briante in B-flat, and that's music by Felix Mendelssohn. Stephen Huff was at the piano with the City of Birmingham Symphony Orchestra, led by Lawrence Foster. Music just ahead by George Friedrich Handel. 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

0: Handel's Concerto a Due Cori, number 3 in F, and Tafel Music was led by Jean Lamon. You are tuned to 89.9 and WDAV.org, classical music when you need it most. And in just a moment, we've got music by English composer Cipriani Potter. We're going to hear an overture by him. And then at noon, we'll open up the Mozart Cafe.
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0: The Tempest Overture by Cipriani Potter, an influential English composer who lived from 1792 to 1871. Howard Griffiths led the BBC National Orchestra of Wales. 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The Mozart Cafe opens up in just a moment, and we'll get started with a sonata by Mozart. We've got a chance of showers today and mostly cloudy skies. Our high should be 74. Tonight, partly cloudy with a low around 53. And tomorrow, sunny with a high of 67.
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the finale from the Sonata in F for piano and violin by Wolfgang Amadeus Mozart. Andrew Manzi was the violinist and Richard Agar the forte pianist. And you're now in the Mozart Cafe on 89.9 and WDAV.org. Welcome. And we have music by Mozart and his contemporaries here every weekday in the noon hour. 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André Ernest Modeste Grétry was known as the master of French comic opera. He wrote one flute concerto, and we're going to hear that next. It's in the key of C and features flutist Mark Growles with the European Community Chamber Orchestra, led by Dimitri Dimitriades.

on the Mozart Cafe on 89.9 and WDAV.org, the Flute Concerto in C by Gratry. Mark Grovels was the flutist with the European Community Chamber Orchestra. Dimitri Dimitriades was conducting. Thanks for stopping by the Mozart Cafe. I'm Rachel Stewart, and we've got more Mozart ahead and music from his time, and we'll enjoy that until 1 o'clock. 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Here's some music that Mozart wrote for a New Year's Eve party in 1776 in Salzburg. It is the Serenade No. 6 in D, known as Serenata Notturna.

0: Serenata Notturna by Mozart, the English concert led by Andrew Manzi.
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2: 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Music director Kwame Ryan leads the orchestra in a program that opens with a work by this season's spotlight artist Levi Taylor. The concert also features Samuel Barber's piano concerto with Orion Weiss as soloist, and it concludes with Nikolai Rimsky-Korsakov's evocative Scheherazade. 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
0: Today's day sponsor is Joyce Poe, in loving memory of Eddie Poe. The Mozart Cafe continues with the London Trio No. 2 in G for two flutes and cello by Haydn. This features flutist Jean-Pierre Rampal, violinist Isaac Stern instead of a second flute, and cellist Mstislav Rostropovich.

The Haydn Ensemble of Berlin and Haydn's Scherzando No. 5 in E. Before that, the London Trio No. 2 in G for two flutes and cello, with the flutist Jean-Pierre Rampal, violinist Isaac Stern, and cellist Mstislav Rostropovich. This is the Mozart Cafe, where music is made possible by WDAV donors and Carolina Bio-Oncology, dedicated to cancer treatments utilizing Phase 1 clinical trials, on-site research, and clinical laboratory support. 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It's the finale from the Piano Concerto No. 20 in D minor, featuring pianist Katya Bunatishvili, who also leads the Academy of St. Martin in the Fields.

The finale from Mozart's Piano Concerto No. 20 in D minor with pianist Katia Bunatishvili and the Academy of St. Martin in the Fields, and she was conducting as well. That'll do it for today's Mozart Cafe, but come back tomorrow at noon. 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I'm Rachel Stewart, handing off to my Lita Melton, and here's our 1 o'clock waltz. It's by Strauss, Chainbridge Waltz.

The Vienna Ensemble with the Chain Bridge Waltz by Johann Strauss Sr. That piece dates from 1828, when the 24-year-old Johann Strauss Sr. was looking for his first success, and that was it. The piece was named in honor of the Chain Bridge in Vienna. And that was this afternoon's 1 o'clock waltz on 89.9 WDAV and WDAV.org. So good to have you listening this afternoon. Hi there, I'm Lita Melton. In just a moment, The Musk and Bergamask Suite by Gabrielle Fauré. WDAV is grateful to the many businesses and nonprofit organizations that sponsor station programming and events. Underwriters such as Music at St. Albans provide a vital source of revenue that works alongside listener contributions to keep this community service strong. 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Well, the question is, who's conducting? It's the Orpheus Chamber Orchestra that's going to perform the Musk and Bergamask Suite by Gabrielle Fauré. And with them, that is a question that usually has the answer nobody. The players share musical decisions and rotate leadership, bringing the give and take of chamber music to an entire orchestra. It calls for some very attentive listening, and it's a great reminder of what people can accomplish when they work together. Here is the Orpheus Chamber Orchestra with the Musk and Bergamask Suite by the French composer Gabrielle Fauré.

The Orpheus Chamber Orchestra with the Musk and Bergamasque Suite by the French composer Gabriel Fauré on Classical Public Radio. Music is made possible this afternoon by WDAV donors and Kane Center for the Arts, presenting Stundum, a Nordic trio performing a blend of Nordic folk traditions with classical chamber music and symphonic elements, October 11th at the Kane Center for the Arts, Cornelius. Tickets at kanearts.org. From the Catherine and Wilton Connor Broadcast Studio, I'm Mylita Melton. 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Next, pianist Maria Clara Monetti joins the English Chamber Orchestra with conductor Stephanie Gonley for the finale of the Piano Concerto No. 4 by Giovanni Paisiello.

Maria Clara Monetti was the pianist with the English Chamber Orchestra under the direction of Stephanie Gonley. That was the finale of the Piano Concerto No. 4 by Giovanni Paisiello. This is WDAV, a service of Davidson College, supported by listeners like you. I'm Mylita Melton. Music is made possible today by WDAV donors and the Charlotte Master Chorale, presenting the chamber singers in David Lang's Poor Hymnal. Conducted by Kenny Potter, this program draws on American hymn traditions of community and shared values. Friday, October 9th, 7:30 p.m. at Christ Episcopal Church in Charlotte, and Saturday, October 10th, 7:30 p.m. at Belmont Abbey's Basilica in Belmont. Tickets available at charlottemasterchorale.org. Here's a piece by Hector Berlioz, his ballet music from The Trojans. Some childhood stories stay with us for a lifetime, and for Berlioz, it was Virgil's Tale of the Trojans, which his father helped him read in Latin, no less. Decades later, that early fascination became an enormous opera. Berlioz never heard the whole work performed, though, but its music eventually found the audiences that he hoped for. Here's Richard Bonning leading the National Philharmonic Orchestra.

0: Richard Bonning led the National Philharmonic Orchestra in ballet music from The Trojans by Hector Berlioz. Berlioz wrote the opera's words as well as its music, adapting the story from Virgil's Aeneid. Music is made possible this afternoon by WDAV donors and via health partners, now providing primary care to patients living with serious and chronic illnesses in the comfort of their own home. Details at viahp.org. In just a few moments, the Symphony No. 4 by the brother of Franz Joseph Haydn, Michael Haydn.
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The Slowbunk Chamber Orchestra with the Symphony No. 4 by Michael Haydn. 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Hope you're having a lovely Monday afternoon. Thanks for listening. I'm Mylee Melton. In just a moment, this afternoon's midday masterpiece. Today, it's by Edward Elgar. Music is made possible on this Monday afternoon by WDAV donors and Charlotte Lyric Theater in partnership with Queen's University, presenting Emily, No Prisoner B, starring mezzo-soprano Joyce DiDonato and Time for Three String Trio. No Prisoner B explores the private and poetic world of one of America's most enduring literary figures, Emily Dickinson. October 16th, 7:30 p.m. at the Sarah Bell Gambrell Center for the Arts and Civic Engagement. 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Each afternoon through the week at 2, we share with you the midday masterpiece. This afternoon, it is the Cello Concerto in E Minor by Edward Elgar. And frankly, it had a disappointing first performance, but that doesn't have to be the end of the story. This cello concerto had too little rehearsal before its premiere in 1919, and the performance obviously suffered for that. Fortunately, this deeply personal music had a much longer life ahead of it. Its opening feels like someone beginning a story that they've wanted to tell you for a very long time. Today's midday masterpiece, Elgar's Concerto, was recorded by Misha Maisky with the Philharmonia Orchestra, conducted by Giuseppe Sinopoli.

0: This afternoon's midday masterpiece on Classical Public Radio, the Cello Concerto in E Minor by Edward Elgar. Cellist Misha Majsky conducted the Philharmonia Orchestra under the direction of Giuseppe Sinopoli. And that was this afternoon's midday masterpiece on Classical Public Radio, 89.9 WDAV and WDAV.org. By the way, Elgar sketched one of the concerto's principal melodies after returning home from a tonsil operation in 1918. In just a few moments, music by Beethoven. Paul Lewis performs the Piano Sonata No. 6 in just a moment.
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Music continues with the intermezzo in the classical style by Modeste Mussorgsky. This is the State Symphony Orchestra led by Yevgeny Svetlanov.

0: The intermezzo in the classical style by Modest Mussorgsky, performed by the State Symphony Orchestra. In just a few moments, a sinfonia by Antonio Vivaldi.
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The Sinfonia to Tito Manilo by Antonio Vivaldi, with Octavio D'Antoni conducting Accademia Bizantina. 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I'm Mylita Melton. Thanks for listening this afternoon. On the way, this afternoon's musical pause for reflection. Music is made possible today by WDAV donors and Kane Center for the Arts, presenting Stundum, a Nordic trio performing a blend of Nordic folk traditions with classical chamber music and symphonic elements, October 11th at the Kane Center for the Arts, Cornelius. Tickets at kanearts.org. Well, no matter what's on your mind on this Monday afternoon, let me invite you to give yourself a refreshing break with this afternoon's musical pause for reflection. It's by an American composer named Kevin Putz. It's called Home. Home can mean a familiar place, familiar voices, or just the feeling that we belong. This piece is performed by Conspirare this afternoon, and that group commissioned this choral version for its album, House of Belonging.

Craig Hella Johnson conducted Conspirare and the Miro Quartet in a piece called Home by the American composer Kevin Putz. That was this afternoon's musical pause for reflection on WDAV. 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From the Catherine and Wilton Connor Broadcast Studio, I'm Mylita Melton. 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Here's a piece by Camille Saint-Saëns. This is the Overture to The Japanese Princess, featuring the Utah Symphony Orchestra.

0: 7th Street Concerts in Charlotte is hosting a mashup based on the turbulent life and accomplishments of the 16th century Italian artist Caravaggio. He made stunning works that revolutionized art of the Baroque era through arresting use of light and dark in his paintings. Kristen Olson, the artistic and executive director of 7th Street Concerts, is the brainchild for what she wants to be a new experience for the audience. Not a traditional concert, but rather an event that combines music, theater, and art.
1: I hope that people come away with the sense of there's just, you can go so deep, and they have been brought there. They got to go there, even if they didn't know anything about Caravaggio or anything about Baroque music. They have gone far deeper than any visit to any museum has ever taken them.
0: The concert will feature an ensemble cast of musicians who are doubling in theatrical roles. Some are even performing as Caravaggio himself. The audience will be able to refer to some of the paintings and their handbills as well. And Olson says she's not aware of anyone hosting a performance like this, and says the unique programming can be tremendously impactful for this region.
1: There will be moments of humor, and there will be moments of disgust, and there will be moments of shock. And then I also want them to come away with the sense that something really fantastic and original and special is happening in Charlotte for Charlotte. Something that you can't get anywhere else. And if you want this kind of programming, you have to come here, which I think is so special for Charlotte.
0: We'll also talk with guest conductor and lutenist John Lenti, himself a scholar of Caravaggio's use of color and its influence on music. 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

A selection by Antonín Dvořák. That was the opening movement of the Piano Quintet No. 2 in A major. The pianist was Marc-André Hamelin, performing with the Takács Quartet. On the way, the Brandenburg Concerto No. 1 by Johann Sebastian Bach. Music is made possible by WDAV donors and by our friends at Southminster who value the benefit of living in community, bringing purpose to life as we age through opportunities for socialization, service, and healthy well-being. 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This is the Brandenburg Concerto No. 1 by Johann Sebastian Bach. Martin Perlman conducts Boston Baroque.

0: Martin Perlman led Boston Baroque in a piece by Johann Sebastian Bach. That was the Brandenburg Concerto No. 1 on 89.9 WDAV and WDAV.org. In just a few moments, the prelude to Act 1 in The Wedding Garden from Peer Gynt by Edvard Grieg.
1: I'm Dr. John Powderly. I'm an oncologist and founder of Carolina Bio-Oncology Institute. WDAV, from our standpoint, matters because the audience is a little more sophisticated. And if you have a professional service and you're trying to reach a broad audience, it matters for that little bit of engagement, of awareness, that it's highly worthwhile. Absolutely. It's been an easy return on our small investment.

Esa-Pekka Salonen conducting the Oslo Philharmonic Orchestra in music from Peer Gynt by Edvard Grieg. That was the prelude to Act 1 in The Wedding Garden.

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I'm Mylita Melton, turning the music over to Frank Dominguez. He gets started with a piece by Aaron Copland, selections from The Red Pony. Here's the Dallas Symphony Orchestra.

Music from a movie based on John Steinbeck's The Red Pony. You heard two cues, Morning on the Ranch and Walk to the Bunkhouse, both played by the Dallas Symphony Orchestra, Andrew Litton conducting, and the music, of course, by Aaron Copland. By the way, if you're still listening this evening or you come back to enjoy some of your evening with WDAV, during the 7 o'clock hour, I'll have Aaron Copland's own suite of movie music that he put together in 1942 from scores from a few other films. Well, a very good afternoon to you. I'm Frank Dominguez. Good to be back with you. Hope you had a good weekend and you're looking forward to some wonderful music here at 89.9 and WDAV.org. You know, thanks to our arts and culture partners, we often have tickets to many different kinds of local happenings, and we like to share the fun with you through the WDAV Culture Club. 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And right now, we're giving away tickets to the Charlotte Symphony Orchestra's Music of Tina Turner concert. That's going to be at Knight Theater in Charlotte on Friday, October 16th. We have two pairs of tickets, and to enter, search for the WDAV Culture Club group on Facebook, follow us on Instagram, or visit WDAV.org. But do it soon, because the contest window closes this Friday at 4 p.m. This is a flute concerto in B-flat by Carl Philipp Emanuel Bach. The soloist is Patrick Galois, and Kevin Mallon leads the Toronto Camerata.

0: The Flute Concerto in B flat by Carl Philipp Emanuel Bach. Patrick Galois was the soloist, and the Toronto Camerata was conducted by Kevin Mallon. By the way, Patrick Galois will be back in about 10 minutes to conduct Sinfonia Finlandia in a symphony by Haydn. This is WDAV, a service of Davidson College, supported by listeners like you and by the Charlotte Symphony Orchestra. Music director Kwame Ryan and the CSO opened the classical series with Rimsky-Korsakov's Scheherazade in a program alongside Barber's Piano Concerto featuring soloist Orion Weiss. Friday, October 9th and Saturday, October 10th at 7:30 p.m. at Belk Theater. Tickets at charlottesymphony.org.
1: The Charlotte Symphony Orchestra's classical series begins this weekend and will broadcast the Saturday night concert live on WDAV. Music director Kwame Ryan leads the orchestra in a program that opens with a work by this season's spotlight artist Levi Taylor. The concert also features Samuel Barber's Piano Concerto with Orion Weiss as soloist, and it concludes with Nikolai Rimsky-Korsakov's evocative Scheherazade. The evening begins on WDAV with a special season preview at 6, and the concert gets underway at 7:30. 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

That's Autumn, a concertino for harp, strings, and percussion by American composer Virgil Thompson. And Mason Stockton was the harpist, and Sir Neville Mariner conducted the Los Angeles Chamber Orchestra, which he actually led for a while as music director. Next, music that started a long run of influential works in the symphonic form by a particular composer. 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Most of Franz Joseph Haydn's more than 100 symphonies were written during his tenure as court composer for Prince Esterhazy of the Austro-Hungarian Empire. However, his stint as the father of the symphony began during his brief service with Count Mortzin. It began around 1757 when he was hired at a salary of 200 gulden a year. That's about $1,000 in today's money, plus lodging and meals taken with the rest of the staff. It also provided Haydn with a modest court orchestra of about 15 musicians. Thus began his incalculable contribution to musical history. Here's the Symphony No. 1 in D major by Haydn, played by Sinfonia Finlandia, Patrick Galois conducting.

That's where it all began. The Symphony No. 1 of more than 100 written by Franz Joseph Haydn, Patrick Galois conducting Sinfonia Finlandia. Escape, entertainment, inspiration. 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

Sergei Babayan playing the Sonata in D by Domenico Scarlatti. The Road to Joy takes us to 19th century Bohemia in just a moment. 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I'm Frank Dominguez. 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The word Bohemian originally referred to the Romani people believed to have entered Europe through Bohemia, the region now known as the Czech and Slovak republics. It came to represent individuals of any origin who pursued unconventional lifestyles, and especially artists and writers in 19th century Paris who rejected societal norms. The term appears often in classical music, sometimes tragically, as in Puccini's opera La Bohème. At other times, Bohemians in classical music appear to be having a lot of fun, as in the two Bohemian selections you'll hear today on The Road to Joy. They make for a pleasant way to face the ride home. First up, it's the Bohemian Festival. From the picturesque scenes by Jules Massenet, Jean-Yves Ossance conducts the New Zealand Symphony Orchestra.

celebrating with the Bohemians as we wrap up the workday and head home on the road to joy. That's the Bohemian Dance from Tchaikovsky's The Maid of Orleans, Theodor Kuchar conducting the National Symphony Orchestra of Ukraine. Before that, you heard the Bohemian Festival from Jules Massenet's Picturesque Scenes with New Zealand Symphony Orchestra conducted by Jean-Yves Ossonce. On the way, some harmony musique from a Mozart opera. 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And remember to listen tomorrow morning around 6:30 and 8:30 for previews of some of the questions. Here's an arrangement for woodwinds and string bass, what's known as harmonie musique, when it's adapted from an opera, particularly the operas of Mozart. This time it's The Marriage of Figaro giving us the music, and Julius Rudel conducts the Amadeus Ensemble.

That's The Marriage of Figaro Selections, arranged for woodwinds and string bass by Johann Wendt, and played by the Amadeus Ensemble, Julius Rudel conducting. The St. Paul Suite by Gustav Holst is on the way in a moment. 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Here's the St. Paul Suite, tunes put together while Holst served as music director of that school. Carlos Bastidas conducts the Ontario Pops Orchestra.

0: Music written for the girls at the St. Paul's School. Gustav Holst was the music director there and composer of that piece. Carlos Bastidas conducted the strings of the Ontario Pops Orchestra. We go out on the trail with Ferdy Graffay in just a moment. 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

from the Grand Canyon Suite, That's on the Trail, music by Ferdy Griffey, played by the Boston Pops in a recording from back in 1964. Arthur Fiedler was the conductor. Coming up, trumpeter David Kjaer and violinist Jörg Michael Schwartz with the ensemble Rebel performing Telemann. The music's made possible by donors in the Charlotte Symphony Orchestra presenting the music of Harry Potter. John Williams' scores from the film series are performed live in a one-hour family performance. Saturday, October 17th at 11 a.m. at Knight Theater. 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

0: nothing like Baroque trumpet to pick up the spirits. That's the trumpet and violin concerto in D by Georg Philipp Telemann. The trumpeter was David Kjaer, and the violinist, Georg Michael Schwartz. He also led the ensemble Rebel. Today's respite in the WDAV Supper Club begins with a first course of fantasy pieces by Robert Schumann, as performed by cellist Christian-Pierre Lamarca and pianist Jean-Frédéric Neuberger. I'm Frank Dominguez. Great to have you along. Ah, the forecast is more like fall, isn't it? Partly cloudy skies tonight, the low around 52. Sunny tomorrow and Wednesday, highs around 67.
1: 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Welcome to the WDAV Supper Club, where you're invited to pull up a chair, enjoy beautiful music, and celebrate living well. Supper is served.

fantasy pieces to whet your appetite in the WDAV Supper Club this evening. They're from Robert Schumann. And you heard Christian-Pierre Lamarca playing cello and pianist Jean-Frédéric Neuberger from a recent album on the French label Naïve, Love Letters, Tribute to Clara and Robert Schumann, featuring the Schumann Cello Concerto plus other chamber works. We've got a concerto from Haydn's Opus 3 collection of concerti, with the English Concert and Trevor Pinnock performing in a moment. 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Thanks.

That's the Concerto Grosso in F, Opus 3, Number 4, by George Frideric Handel, played by the English Concert, Trevor Pinnock conducting. Coming up, a theme that's inspired churchgoers and one particular composer for centuries. This is 89.9 and WDAV.org, a service of Davidson College, supported by listeners like you and by the Davidson College Music Department, presenting the Charlotte Strings Collective, featuring works by Chevalier de Saint-Georges, William Grant Still, and Adrian Gordon, alongside a new piece by poet Maurice Norman and composer Madison T. Bush. Monday, October 12th at 7:30 p.m. in Tyler Tallman Hall, Sloan Music Center. 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The St. Anthony Chorale is a musical theme long attributed to Franz Joseph Haydn, though scholarship suggests it was probably the work of another composer of that era. It continues to appear in many Christian hymnals to this day, so it's not surprising that Brahms never questioned its authorship when he borrowed it, so to speak, for his famous set of orchestral variations. His popular setting numbers a total of 8 variations after a stately opening rendering of the original theme. Here's the Pittsburgh Symphony Orchestra, Marek Janowski conducting, the variations on a theme by Haydn, by Johannes Brahms.

0: Variations by Johannes Brahms on a theme attributed to Haydn, Marek Janowski conducting the Pittsburgh Symphony Orchestra. Some Basque preludes ahead when the WDAV Supper Club continues in a moment. From Padre José Antonio Donostia, you'll hear Jordi Masó performing. 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As the Mint Museum wraps up its Caravaggio exhibition, 7th Street Concerts is presenting Murder, Music, and Caravaggio, Friday, October 9th at St. Peter's Episcopal Church in Charlotte. It's not a traditional concert. Rather, it's an event that combines music, theater, and art. Kristen Olson, 7th Street's artistic director, and lutenist John Lenti are the guests on this week's Piedmont Arts podcast episode, and they talk about how this original concept came together. Also on this week's episode is Phil Vavra's Fanfare, which gives you information on things you might want to do in our area. 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

Jordi Masó performing Basque Preludes 8 through 11 by Padre José Antonio Donostia. Ahead, it's an introduction with variations on a Swedish air by Bernard Kruzell, Taya King clarinetist with Alan Francis leading the London Symphony Orchestra. Escape, entertainment, inspiration, a classical oasis here at 89.9 and WDAV.org.

The introduction and variations on the old student drinking song from Sweden, Lift Up Your Glass, Good Lads. It's by Bernard Henrik Krusell, and Taya King was the clarinetist, with Alan Francis leading the London Symphony Orchestra. Stop by the WDAV Supper Club any weeknight at 6 to enjoy some terrific dinner music to lift up your glass with. And stick around tonight, if you can, for the Violin Concerto in G by Vivaldi up next with Simon Standage and the English Concert led by Trevor Pinnock. 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

A violin concerto in G, RV listing 310 in Antonio Vivaldi's catalog. Simon Standage was the soloist, and Trevor Pinnock conducted the English concert. Virtuoso piano etudes ahead from American composer Edward McDowell. 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Classical music when you need it most. Here's Charles Fierro playing the 12 Virtuoso Etudes, Opus 46, by American composer Edward McDowell.

12 Virtuoso Etudes by Edward McDowell. Pianist Charles Fierro proving himself to be virtuosic there. 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A suite ahead from a very influential American composer who had a real influence on film music in particular. I'm Frank Dominguez, and it's good to have you along. Tonight's music is made possible by donors and by the Charlotte Symphony Orchestra. Music director Kwame Ryan and the CSO open the classical series with Rimsky-Korsakov's Scheherazade in a program alongside Barber's Piano Concerto featuring soloist Orion Weiss. That's this Friday and Saturday, October 9th and 10th at 7:30 p.m. at Belk Theater. Tickets at charlottesymphony.org. And Saturday night's concert will be broadcast live here on WDAV. Aaron Copland took Hollywood film music to another level with his contributions to the medium. In 1942, he compiled this suite from his scores for Our Town in 1940, Of Mice and Men, and The City, both in 1939. The City was a documentary. Many years ago, in the first iteration of WDAV's popular series Real Music, which I hosted and produced then, featured commentary by Davidson College music professor Neil Lerner, an admired authority on film music, and he was of the opinion that Copland's ballet scores, such as Rodeo, Billy the Kid, and especially Appalachian Spring, had even more of an influence on Hollywood and the movies than his original movie scores did. Whatever the case, this suite demonstrates the enduring appeal of Copland's music both in film and in the concert hall. Music for Movies by Aaron Copland from 1942. Leonard Slatkin leads the St. Louis Symphony Orchestra.

0: Music for Movies, the 1942 suite Aaron Copland put together from three film scores he had written up to that point. He would also write a 1949 film score that won the Oscar for Best Score. That was for The Heiress, starring Olivia de Havilland. You heard this music played by the St. Louis Symphony Orchestra. Leonard Slatkin was the conductor. The Los Angeles Guitar Quartet wraps up my time with you today with some music by one of their members, guitarist Andrew York. It's called Quicken, and it's ahead in just a moment. 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

0: That's called Quicken. It's by Andrew York, one of the members of the Los Angeles Guitar Quartet. Our music tonight made possible by donors and Trinity Oaks Senior Living Community. 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
1: Good evening and welcome. I'm Keenan Harmon, and moments from now, we have tonight's Evening Opus. We present a different complete masterwork each weeknight at the 8 p.m. hour. And tonight we have some music for you by Antonín Dvořák. Tonight's work was composed in 1879 after the success of Dvořák's Slavonic Dances and his Sixth Symphony. Dvořák's publisher, Nicholas Shimrock, asked if the composer would consider writing a violin concerto. I mentioned before how daunting this has been for many composers of the 19th century because of the legacy of Paganini. But Dvořák decided to give it a go and consulted a great friend to many composers of the day, Josef Joachim, who was both helpful in guidance and in encouraging Dvořák. And later, Dvořák dedicated the concerto to Joachim. We're going to have tonight violinist Christian Tetzlaff with the Helsinki Philharmonic. Here is Dvořák's Violin Concerto in A Minor, tonight's Evening Opus.